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1: Hope you have a great weekend and a great Sunday. It's Casper. The weekend not over yet. Let's keep it going. 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

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I'm Bobby Bones. Tomorrow morning at 7 a.m., John Morgan stopping by the studio. He's bringing his guitar. 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Tomorrow morning on The Bobby Bones Show.

Dayton's home for new country, 103.9. And guess what's coming back a week from tomorrow? The cash contest. 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
1: 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You won't miss a thing. And use the TalkBack mic to make your request, too. We'd love to hear from you tonight. Let me know what you want.

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1: And we got a big debate going on here. What day would you rather have off if you could pick between a Monday or a Friday? I know where I stand on this. I want to know what you think. We'll discuss coming up. Dan and Shay right now. It's Say So.

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1: And we're talking about which day you'd rather have off, a Friday or a Monday, Brandon. Which would it be for you?
2: Hey, I'm choosing Monday.
1: Yeah.
2: Nobody really works on Friday anyways, and Mondays are the worst day to get up and get going to work. So yeah, I'm going to choose Mondays.
1: So true. Yeah, leave Friday alone. It's perfect the way it is. Give me Monday off every single time. Easily.

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I'm Bobby Bones. Tomorrow morning at 7 a.m., John Morgan stopping by the studio. He's bringing his guitar. He's going to perform that number one song he wrote for Jason Aldean, Don't Tell on Me. Tomorrow morning on The Bobby Bones Show.

Dayton's new country, 103.9. And maybe you've been wondering when the cash contest is coming back. Well, I have an answer for you. It's back a week from tomorrow. So in just over 1 week, you're going to once again have multiple chances, hourly chances every weekday to win $1,000, which is going to come in nice and handy when you think about what's going on the next few months. Holidays are coming up. So a week from tomorrow, listen and win that

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1: And thank you for making us a part of your Sunday night. Make sure to let me know what you want to hear as you've got us on tonight. On Instagram, I'm at Casper Radio. That's spelled with a K. And of course, on the free iHeart app, if you're listening there, just tap the red talkback mic and make a request. Playing this one for Allie. 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
1: And it's almost back. 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
1: And now we're going to see if Ella Langley's going to kind of run up the score, so to speak, and be number one for a 24th week in the Billboard Hot 100, but she's in Texas. Yeah, can she do it? 24 weeks at number one. She already broke the record last week. We'll find out, I think, late tomorrow. So good luck to Ella on week number 24.

0: number one for New Country, and Bobby Bones in the Morning, 103.9. And we're finding out what smell makes you nostalgic. What's it for you, Natalie?
1: Waffles. My dad used to make waffles when I had sleepovers when I was a kid, and just like waking up on a Saturday morning and smelling waffles being made just takes me back instantly.
0: Love that. It's funny. Waffles smell good even without the nostalgia, so I can only imagine what that smell does for you. That's awesome.

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I'm Bobby Bones. Tomorrow morning at 7 a.m., John Morgan stopping by the studio. He's bringing his guitar, and he's going to perform that number one song he wrote for Jason Aldean, Don't Tell on Me. Tomorrow morning on the Bobby Bones Show. I can tell.

New Country 103.9, Dayton's number one for New Country. And guess what's coming back a week from tomorrow? The cash contest. 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And I'm thinking, you know, the holidays right around the corner, that money's going to come in super handy. 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

1039, Dayton's new country. And thank you for making us a part of your Sunday night. We'd love to know what you want to hear as you're listening right now. If you're on Instagram, say hi there. I'm at Casper Radio. That's with a K. And also on the free iHeart app, just tap that red talkback mic and let me know what you want on next. Jason, thank you for listening on the job tonight. We're

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7: Happy Monday, everybody. Welcome to show number 1725. It's After Midnight. I'm your host, Granger Smith. Glad to be with you, kicking off another work week. I've got some good news, you know, to kind of beat the Monday blues. I'm going to read that for you. Hang tight. I've also got some Nashville news. Ann Hudson's got stories about your favorite stars in Nashville. I got a whole bunch of good country music to play for you. I'm with you till the sun comes up, but it begins right here at hour number one. It's After Midnight. Y'all keep listening.

1039 Dayton's New Country. Hey, good way to get your Monday going. How about with some good news? I got something to share with you coming up in two songs. Hang tight.

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1: Okay, check this out. A Texas dad turned into a delivery doctor in the blink of an eye. Luis Mendoza was racing his wife, Angelica, to the hospital when their baby decided she just couldn't wait. They pulled right up to the front doors of Methodist Dallas Medical Center, and Luis helped deliver little Camelia himself just before hospital staff rushed out to take over.
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Dayton's New Country 103.9. So I got a topic I want to discuss next hour. I want to hear from you on this. You got a fall tradition you want to share with us? Call me. 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
1: Hi, my name is Frida. I work the night shift at a retirement resort community in Tucson, Arizona. And I'm just calling to say good morning.
0: Well, God bless you, Rita. Thank you so much for what you do, and thanks for listening.

0: 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Ann Hudson is coming up next with all the latest from Nashville. 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
1: This is interesting, Granger. Did you see that Brad Paisley just made a surprise return to one of television's most outrageous shows? And he brought a brand new song with him. That's next in your Nashville news.
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So coming up in two songs, we're bringing up a brand new topic. 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
1: What happens after midnight? 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
1: Okay, brand new topic for this brand new work week. We're going to call this fall traditions, and we're talking about traditions that you do in the fall. You got one for me? You got an example of this? It could be, man, I go dove hunting every year. I go deer hunting every year. It could be as simple as that. It could be, man, I'm like so into Halloween. I start building my jack-o'-lantern, you know, in September. I don't know. Maybe it's, man, I just look forward to eating at Thanksgiving. I'm gearing up to eat and to be with my family for Thanksgiving. Maybe it's that. Maybe it's, you know, my tradition is I go to every Friday night football game in our little hometown. I love Friday night football, high school football, and I go, and that's my thing. I got my little chair, you know, that I take on the bleachers, a little folding chair. I've got my binoculars. Like, I got the whole thing. This is what I do. This is my fall tradition, Granger. Maybe it's something else. You got something for me?

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What do you love to do in the fall? 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

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When a Wendy's fry fight turns into a shootout, who ends up in the most trouble? Well, spoiler, it's not who you think. Earl Dibbles is coming in with his true dumb criminal story to make all of this make sense. Coming up next, hang tight. Baby, last night.

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So it's a brand new topic I'm introducing, and I want to hear from you on this. So call me, I'll put you on the air. What do you love to do in the fall? What's a fall tradition you still do? 866-607-8383.

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What happened in Yorktown on this day back in 1781? Do you remember? Probably not, but I'll remind you that, plus some other things that went down on this day in history coming up in two songs. Hang tight.

103.9 Dayton's New Country. I brought this up last hour, and I'm wanting your phone call on this so I could put you on the air. What's something you love to do in the fall? We'll call it fall tradition. What's a fall tradition that you do? 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
1: Hey, man, I just want to thank you for doing what you do. I'm a ready-mixed concrete truck driver, and I really appreciate you doing this every day. I listen to you every day, man. Keep up the good work.
0: Well, thank you for the encouragement, brother. I sure appreciate you.

0: 1039 Dayton's New Country. Ann Hudson is about to jump on and share some Nashville news with us. Ann, what do you have lined up?
1: Oh my gosh, Granger, did you see this story about Jelly Roll talking about how Lainey Wilson's wedding was the fanciest that he's ever attended, but apparently still found a way to show a little too much? I'll explain coming up in your Nashville news next.

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Dayton's New Country 103.9. Okay, brand new topic for this brand new work week. This one is easy. We're going to talk about this in two songs. And let me tell you why it's easy, because the question is this. Why do you listen to country music? You got an answer for me? Let me know. 866-607-8383.

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1: Hey, if you're on Facebook, come hang out with us. Search After Midnight. That's where we share all the latest country news, interviews, and stuff you won't hear here on air.

that was back before the war. Yeah, your uncle and I made quite a pair, flying F-15s through hostile air. He went down, but they missed me by a hair. He'd always stop right there and say,

save gas and them foreign jobs. Dad, I wonder if I ever let you down. 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Well, he lowered his voice, then he raised his brow. Said, let me tell you right now.

Dayton's New Country 103.9. Continuing this conversation, very simple question. I could get very diverse answers. Why do you listen to country music? 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
1: Hey, this is Josh. I'm heading to Iowa. 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

1039 Dayton's New Country. Okay, how mad would you be if you had to call the cops on your own dad? Well, one kid in China found out, and the cops actually showed up. Earl has got this dumb criminal story to share with us next. You don't want to miss this one. It don't

Dayton's New Country 103.9. I'm looking for your phone call here. This is a brand new topic. It's pretty easy, but I think I'm going to get some different answers. 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

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Hey, good way to get your Monday going. How about with some good news? I got something to share with you coming up in two songs. Hang tight. Hey.

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1: We know the night shift isn't easy. That's why we're bringing the music and the meaning. Granger's with you all night with songs, stories, and conversations that keep it real. Thanks for

0: 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My last single Saturday night.
1: 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I brought this up last hour, brand new topic. Why do you listen to country music? Come on, it's an easy question, but I want to hear from you on this. 866-607-8383.

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0: 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Ann Hudson is coming up next with all the latest from Nashville. 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
1: This is interesting, Granger. Did you see that Brad Paisley just made a surprise return to one of television's most outrageous shows? And he brought a brand new song with him. That's next in your Nashville news.

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Hey, thanks for sharing your Monday here with me on After Midnight, y'all. Before you take off and get your day started, let me remind you, God is great and he is worthy of our praise. I'm Granger Smith, coming to y'all from the Yee Yee Farm in Central Texas. If you're just now getting your day started, just now having your first cup of coffee and you want to hang out some more, you could join me on another show called Mornings with Granger on Yee Yee Radio. One way to find Yee Yee Radio is from the link in the bio of our Instagram page at After Midnight Granger Smith. 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
7: One final hour of Mondays After Midnight starts right now. Welcome, y'all. Granger Smith here, your host. I'm going to talk about some things that went down on this day in history coming up, plus some Nashville news with Ann Hudson, stories about your favorite stars out there in Nashville. Good morning. I'm glad you're here. We're still after midnight.

1039 Dayton's New Country. What happened in your town on this day back in 1781? You remember? Probably not, but I'll remind you that plus some other things that went down on this day in history coming up in two songs. Hang tight.

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Hey, Granger here on After Midnight. The third shift is rolling here as we kick off the week. 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
1: Hey, good morning. I am up and headed to go cut some hay. You just asked on what woke me up. Early. That's what's waking me up. So appreciate the music and the good time.
0: I sure appreciate it. Thank you for calling.

0: Dayton's new country, 103.9. Ann Hudson is about to jump on and share some Nashville news with us. Ann, what do you have lined up?
1: Oh my gosh, Granger, did you see this story about Jelly Roll talking about how Lainey Wilson's wedding was the fanciest that he's ever attended, but apparently still found a way to show a little too much? I'll explain coming up in your Nashville news next.

1039 Dayton's New Country. As we wave goodbye to Mondays After Midnight, I want to remind you that we have a brand new streaming channel, and I think it's pretty great. 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We'll continue some of the conversations from tonight over there. 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
0: Hello, everybody. 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
7: Morning.
0: All right. We got a big one for you today. If you like movies, we got a fun movie game coming up. My stepdad, Arkansas Keith, was on the Bobbycast, and I'm going to play you a little clip from him in a second where we talked about what I was like as a kid, and how he described me was quite funny. The first thing he said was really funny. I didn't tell him what to say. I said, what was I like in high school? And the first thing he said, a little hurtful. So, okay, we'll get to that in just a second. Glad everybody's here, though.

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1: Went back to my hometown, Mountain Pine, Arkansas, and I did a Bobby cast with my old stepdad, Arkansas Keith. So we did this in the auditorium of my high school. We both went to the same high school. And so we talked about what I was like as a kid and then us going to a Cubs game. So here he is, my stepdad, Arkansas Keith.
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1: What was I like as a high school kid?
4: A little nerdy, but still.
1: Don't tell the truth. I do want the truth.
4: A little nerdy, and you know, it's always kind of the highlight of the day, you know. Just being funny, and used to piss me off with the turning the radio when I go get in a truck to take you guys to school. You'd have the radio turned all out, turn the truck on, the radio be blaring, you know. I'd look over and you'd be smiling like, yeah, I did that. You know what I mean? That kind of stuff. That's the kind of kid you were, you know.
1: One of my core memories of us being in the truck, especially like all the Toyotas, it feels like it was always in a Toyota.
4: It was always a Toyota,
1: was listening to that cool 95. And I think there are two things that I still got from you that affect me every day because I just know so much about it. One, it's classic rock.
4: Yeah.
1: 60s and 70s.
4: That's all I listen to then.
1: That's all you listen to. And for me, I would try to learn the songs and we'd play How Quickly Can You Name the Song.
4: Yeah.
1: And then even old baseball. I mean, I think I could probably recite how 1969 went baseball-wise.
4: Yeah.
1: From...
4: My heart still kind of got a big chunk knocked out from 69.
1: Stupid Miracle Mets.
4: Yeah. Stupid Mets.
1: Took the Cubs. Yeah. Cubs had a huge
4: Stupid
1: lead.
4: Stupid Mets.
1: Miracle Mets. And did the Mets beat the Orioles in the World Series?
4: They also did beat them that year. 1969 World Series.
1: I wasn't even alive and I'm sad. But people will ask me, how are you a Cubs fan? And it is only because you were a Cubs fan.
4: Right.
1: And, man, I watched... If it's summertime, I watched every game because they did all day games on
4: WGN.
1: Most
4: people here are Cardinal fans.
1: Yeah.
4: You know? Big rivalry, but yeah, I like the Cubs.
1: One of the cool things for me was the first time I got to go and throw the first pitch out at Wrigley Field, I took you with me.
4: That was awesome.
1: What do you remember about that?
4: I'm still just paralyzed from it every time I think about it. It was an awesome day to be out on the field at Wrigley. Come on, man. Yeah, it was a good day.
1: Went to the game, went down on.
4: Cubs got beat, but.
1: Yeah. Do you remember who pitched?
4: No.
1: John. It was John Lester.
4: Yeah.
1: Yeah. Yeah, Cubs got beat, but that doesn't matter.
4: They got blew out, remember?
1: No, because what I remember thinking about was, one, I was super excited because I was throwing the first pitch out, but I was mostly excited because you hadn't been yet. And then when you were getting to go, we got to go on the field,
4: right.
1: And I got to throw the first pitch out.
4: That was awesome. Awesome day, man.
1: Because Wrigley Field just felt like Hollywood, like something you don't really see.
4: It's still a great place, man, you know?
1: It's like something you see on TV that maybe you never get to go. How long ago did you retire?
4: Full-time about 4 years ago.
1: So you go to high school in Mountain Pine. What was your goal when you were graduating high school? What did you want to do?
4: Get out of school, get a diploma, and not have to go to Vietnam.
1: Really?
4: Yeah.
1: Was that scary to everybody to have to go to Vietnam?
4: It was getting scary, but you know, they kind of quit the draft in 73, so everything was pretty cool.
1: Yeah. And you graduated in 74?
4: Yeah.
1: So you got lucky by a year.
4: Mm-hmm.
1: Did you feel in 72 and even early 73 that you could get called in?
4: Yeah, you know, it started slowing down, but they were still drafting. You know, I'm thinking, wow, you know, good chance of it.
1: Would you watch on television? Did you see when they were drafting? Would they put that on a TV?
4: Mm-hmm.
1: Was that scary to watch?
4: Not when I was a little guy, but, you know, as you get older, you start thinking, hey, I'm in the 10th grade. You know, boy, this could be me, you know.
1: Would they do a birthday draft? Is that what they
4: would
1: do?
4: It was a lottery, yeah. It worked on your birthday, I believe.
1: So they pull a ball and they would go like, April 13th. And if your birthday's April 13th, you're butt puckers. You're like, oh my God, that's
4: gone.
1: Me?
4: Yeah,
1: that's
4: it's like a corn
1: crazy.
4: Flip.
1: Mm-hmm.
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1: John Morgan will be in to play live. That's right. John Morgan and Morgan and Morgan. He's going to come in. different John Morgan.
2: With a guitar.
1: Yeah, yeah. Hey, can you play one of John Morgan's famous songs? Hit that. This song's about to be number one, so he's going to come in and play. How funny, though, if he and John Morgan played together.
2: Oh, that'd be awesome.
1: Yeah. So John Morgan's coming in. He's going to play a Jason Aldean song that he wrote that went number one for Aldean. So it's going to be super cool. Also, the Bonehead's coming up. And don't forget our YouTube channel, at Bobby Bones Show. All right, back in a second.
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1: Tonight on NBC, the new season of The Voice continues. Fan favorites Adam Levine and Kelly Clarkson take on two new powerhouses, country superstar Riley Greene and the legendary Queen Latifah. 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The Voice, tonight on NBC. 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

0: Hello, Bobby Bones. I was helping my brother and sister-in-law move the cannon they were using for their gender reveal party. The cannon had a color powder inside. And while I was loading it in the back of my truck, some of the powder spilled into the bed, the blue powder. I didn't realize how much had gotten out until we got to their house. There was blue powder everywhere. The problem, everyone was arriving at the party and there was a blue mess, so they knew the gender of the baby. They were upset. I feel terrible. I didn't intentionally ruin their surprise, but there's no way to undo it now. How do I make it up to them? Signed, gender reveal failure. This was a complete accident.
1: Yeah.
0: I don't think you have to make it up.
1: I mean, how can you?
0: You were also helping. Mm-hmm. Not only was it an accident, you were also doing a service for them and the accident happened. This is how you repair this. Man, I'm really sorry that happened. That's it. Again, you were doing something for them and it happened. What are you supposed to
1: do? Could have happened to anybody.
0: Yeah.
1: It's like you poked a hole and did it on purpose.
0: Also, why are you getting a cannon? You know?
2: They're going to do it big.
0: Let's relax a little bit with the cannon in the back. But if it was completely on accident and you were helping them out, I hope they understand. I can understand them being a little sad about it, but still, I don't think there's any reason for them to hold it against you. What do you say?
1: No, you can't. I mean, if anything, let this end up being like a funny story of like, oh, we tried to do it in a cannon and then something happened and it spilled over and then we found out. I mean, you just have to roll with it.
0: It'll be funny in a year.
2: Sure.
0: It may not be funny to them now because they wanted to have the big party and have the gender reveal.
1: Well, yeah, but...
0: But I think in a year, it'll for sure, when the baby's born, it'll for sure be funny because nobody cares once the other big stuff starts happening. Like, this is not something that people hold on to and go, you know, a moment I cherish? Our gender reveal.
2: That's right.
0: Especially once the kid is alive and you have a baby.
2: And look at the bright side. You're kind of out of helping them for all kinds of things now.
1: Right. Like, yeah.
2: You really want me
1: you.
2: To ruin it?
0: You remember the cannon, right?
3: Yeah.
2: Remember what I did there?
0: You sure you want me to help you move houses? I broke the cannon. Yeah, just say you're sorry and don't hold this. Release yourself of this. So, yeah, you're good. All right, close it up.

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1: Let's go.
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4: chocolates.
2: Correct. You got the game?
4: Yep.
2: Okay, let's see how well you guys know your movie quotes next.
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2: All right, hit the first movie quote, Ray.
3: My mom always said life was like a box of
23: chocolates.
2: Okay, that's the game.
24: Ah.
2: Finish the quote. You're going to have 5 to 7 seconds to write your answer down. Here we go. Number one, go.
25: To infinity and...
2: Write it down, Amy. Almost said it. Amy just walked in and said, I broke the zipper in my pants.
26: I sure did.
2: Yeah, what happened?
26: Nothing. The zipper just broke. And there's nothing. I can't get it back in alignment.
2: Old jeans?
26: No, not really. I guess I'm going to take them to the store and they're probably going to have to give me a new pair. Right?
24: Yeah,
2: depends
24: for sure.
2: How old they are.
26: A year? I mean,
27: that might be past the
26: warranty. No. Maybe. Jeans, zippers.
2: Hey, Ray, play that again.
25: To infinity and...
2: There we go.
27: That's right. I forgot we were playing
2: the game. Yeah. Eddie?
27: I have Beyond.
2: Lunchbox?
24: Beyond.
2: Amy?
26: Beyond.
2: Good.
25: To infinity and beyond.
2: All right, here we go. Number two.
28: What's in the...
2: Okay. Hit it again, please.
28: What's in the...
27: I'm in.
24: I'm in for the win.
2: Amy?
26: Box.
2: Lunchbox?
24: Box.
2: Eddie?
27: Box.
28: What's in the box?
2: That's from?
27: Seven.
2: That's correct.
26: Oh, I had no idea.
2: Is that Brad Pitt?
27: That's Brad Pitt.
2: Yeah. All right, next.
29: Big mistake. Big.
26: I'm in.
2: So how this game works is when it goes, there's something that comes right after.
27: Yeah. Can we play it again?
2: Yeah.
29: Big mistake. Big.
2: See, that sound effect replaces what's said next.
27: Right.
2: Yeah.
27: Okay, I'm in.
24: Hold on.
2: 3 seconds.
24: I'm in for the win.
2: Lunchbox?
24: Huge.
2: Eddie?
27: I'm going to say she repeated herself. Mistake. Big mistake. Big mistake.
2: Amy?
26: Huge.
2: Hit it.
29: Big mistake. Big. Huge.
24: I did the same thing at first, Eddie.
2: That's from?
26: Pretty Woman.
27: Pretty Woman.
2: Good job.
24: Pretty Woman.
2: Next.
30: I can tell you I don't have money, but what I do have are a very particular set of...
26: I'm in
24: for the win.
27: I'm in.
2: Kitchen knives. One more time for the listeners at home.
30: I can tell you I don't have money, but what I do have are a very particular set of...
2: Eddie?
27: I have skills.
2: Lunchbox?
24: Skills.
2: Amy?
26: Skills.
2: Correct. That movie is?
26: Taken.
2: That's a good one, huh?
27: Great movie.
24: Good movie.
2: Good one. All right, next.
30: This is...
26: What?
27: This is...
30: This is... This is... Okay.
2: 3 seconds.
24: I'm in for the win.
27: I'm in.
2: Amy, answer.
26: Ours.
2: Eddie?
27: War.
26: Yeah. That makes sense.
2: Lunchbox.
24: Spartacus.
2: Ray, hit it.
30: This is Sparta.
27: Sparta.
2: Close. The movie is
27: 300.
24: Gladiator.
2: Yeah, 300. It's really good. You were close there, Sparty.
27: Gosh.
2: All right, next.
31: I am serious, and don't call me.
27: I'm in.
24: Oh, Eddie knows it.
31: I am serious, and don't call me.
2: Ever heard that before?
26: No.
24: No.
31: I am serious. And don't call me.
2: Hit that next one there. 3 seconds. Amy and Lunchbox are in the lead with 4. Eddie's 3. We have this one and 1 more to go.
24: It's tied up after this.
27: Probably.
2: Amy? Yeah.
26: James.
2: Lunchbox.
24: Dumbo.
2: Eddie?
27: Shirley.
2: Yeah, because I say Shirley. And he goes, Shirley, you're not serious.
27: Yeah.
2: He says, Shirley, you're not serious. And he says,
31: I am serious. And don't call me Shirley.
26: Is that James Bond, though?
27: No.
2: It's Airplane. It's Leslie Nielsen, I believe.
27: Uh-huh.
2: All right, last one. Here we go. Everybody's tied.
30: If you're a bird, I'm gonna...
26: I'm in.
24: What?
30: If you're a bird, I'm gonna...
2: What'd you say, Eddie?
27: If you're a bird, I'm a...
30: If you're a bird, I'm gonna...
27: I'm in.
24: I'm in for the win.
2: Eddie?
27: I'm gonna go with that same technique where he just repeated himself. If you're a bird, I'm a bird.
2: Lunchbox?
24: If you're a bird, I'm a bird.
2: Amy?
26: Bird.
2: Ray?
30: If you're a bird, I'm a bird.
27: Yes!
24: What is that?
27: That notebook.
26: Notebook.
24: Oh.
27: Have you not seen that?
24: Maybe I just don't.
27: You'd love it.
2: If I watch it every night.
27: Sure he does.
2: I don't even know what that is. Okay, so we got 3 here. These are all tiebreakers. Buzz in with your name as soon as you know it.
24: Okay? Oh, okay.
2: Buzz in with your name as soon as you know it. You can jump in at any time, but obviously it's going to be quick. Go.
27: Sorry,
26: Amy.
2: What? Amy.
26: Parrish.
2: No. That's John 3:16.
27: Oh, Eddie.
2: Eddie.
27: Pass.
2: Correct.
27: Wow. Oh. What movie is that?
2: Lord of the Rings.
27: Dang. Wow.
2: Hit that, Ray.
0: You shall not pass.
2: Still 2 left.
24: Okay.
2: Buzz in with your name. Go.
5: Bad guy.
26: Amy. In a little coat. Coat.
2: You said in a little coat.
26: A fat guy in a little coat. But I don't
2: incorrect.
26: Know.
2: Incorrect.
24: Lunchbox.
2: Lunchbox.
24: Coat.
2: Correct.
5: Fat guy in a little coat.
2: Ray, would you play the whole one that she yelled over?
5: Fat guy in a little
2: coat. We're just looking for coat. That's the risk. That's the risk.
27: Amy,
2: you
27: gambled.
2: You gambled and you lost.
27: I respect the gamble.
2: Yeah, me too, but you can't get mad whenever
26: But I said the whole statement.
2: But that's not it. We're looking for the word. Yellow card.
26: Oh, I'll take it. I feel like it's worth getting a yellow card.
27: I have a question, though. When do the yellows turn red? You know, like in soccer?
2: Yellows in 2 corresponding games, you get kicked out of a game.
27: Okay, got it.
24: And if you're real crazy, you get a straight red.
27: Oh, dang.
2: Yeah. She's dancing with the red right now.
26: Yeah. So, don't say the whole line.
2: But that wasn't the answer.
26: Okay, but it was the whole statement.
2: Oh, I'm getting red. I'm getting red.
26: It was the whole statement.
2: But that's not the game to say the whole statement.
27: Amy, just...
2: When you were writing down all the other ones, when you said... what's one
24: box.
2: You got, right?
24: Box.
26: But I had to finish it. I had to say it. Because
2: You just said box as your answer on what's in the box.
26: Okay.
2: Oh, I'm getting close, boy.
27: You got your hand in your pocket?
2: I'm coming
26: that's
2: up.
26: Fine.
2: Okay, last one. Here we go. Yell when you got it.
5: All right.
2: Amy.
26: All right.
27: Did she ever say her name?
2: Yes.
26: I sure did.
2: Whoa. Eddie, yellow card.
24: Wow.
2: Hit it.
5: All right.
2: One all right. That's correct. That ends in a tie.
27: What?
26: Sounds good to me.
2: Everybody got one.
27: Oh, okay. So that's a win for everyone, right?
26: Yep.
2: No.
27: In the stat sheet?
2: I don't know, dude. Amy's been just... pushing me too hard. I'm a little frazzled over here right now. She broke her pants and she's taking it out on me. We have no real winner. Everybody wins.
27: Okay.
2: Everybody kiss your sister.
27: Can we play all our songs in one?
24: A mash.
2: No mashup. All right.

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1: With Lunchbox.
2: Tell me something good.
3: Last week in Oregon, there was these three tourists. They wanted to go to a secluded beach. So you had to climb through a cave, get down on the beach. They're down on that beach. And now here comes the tide. It's arising. And it covers up the cave.
4: Oof.
3: They can't get out. Uh-oh, what are we going to do? We're on a secluded beach. They started collecting driftwood. And they wrote S-O-S on the beach. And then the water just rising and rising. And they're just cramped on the beach. They can't go anywhere because here comes the water. Luckily, someone saw the message. Firefighters lowered ropes down, crawled down with there, and led them along the shoreline and got them out of there. Five hours.
5: I saw it from above. And if I were flying over in a helicopter, I'd have been like, oh, I wonder what 505 is doing down there.
4: Yeah.
5: Area code 505, represent.
4: Man,
5: I kept on flying.
4: I've seen that on like movies, but it actually works, huh?
3: That's crazy, though. You're stranded for 5 hours.
5: Or I think it was a kid pranking.
4: Right.
5: Like, okay, haha, kid. Yeah, good one. That's what it's all about.
0: That was Tell Me Something Good.

0: This story comes to us from Phoenix, Arizona. A 60-year-old man always wanted to be a cop, make a difference in the community. So he put some lights on his truck, drove around, pulled over a car for speeding. And then he radioed in. How many backup? They're getting kind of ruly over here.
1: Making a difference. I hear a difference being made.
0: So the cops show up. They arrest him because he's not a real cop.
2: Oh, dang.
1: But was he making a difference?
2: Yeah.
3: He made some kind of
1: difference. In those cops' lives because they had to go arrest him. Okay.
0: I'm Lunchbox. That's your Bonehead Story of the Day.
4: Bobby Bones.
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1: There's that Jason Aldean song called Don't Tell On Me. Will you play that?
8: Don't let me down, don't sell me out, don't blow my...
1: So John Morgan, the artist, wrote that for Jason Aldean. John Morgan's going to play that in a few minutes in studio. John Morgan also has this song that's about to go number one.
8: I was just a kid myself.
1: All right, so he's coming in. He's going to play in studio. John Morgan in just a minute here. Bobby Bones Show.

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1: In case you didn't know,
2: about to talk to and hear a performance from John Morgan. He does have a number one song with Jason Aldean called Friends Like That.
3: Doing all right for the shape I'm in, sitting by the fire with some damn good friends.
2: He did write a number one for Jason Aldean, Don't Tell On Me.
3: Don't let me down, don't sell me out, don't blow my cover.
2: And he does have a song that's getting really close to number one called Kid Myself. So he's going to play here. Here he is, John Morgan.
4: Bobby Bones.
2: Yeah. I have John Morgan here. Amy, the last time I saw John, he came over to my house and we were doing an interview and he drove his whole trailer over behind his truck because he had just been, you still have rental properties?
5: Yeah.
2: He had just been doing the yard and a rental property. I was like, I'll just go over to Bobby's and he drove over with his.
6: It was motor. Like a landscaper trailer?
2: Yeah, yeah, yeah.
7: Okay, so yeah, I was thinking like a trailer for when he's on the road. Like the
2: no, musician, no, no, no. What do you think you had in that trailer when you came over?
5: Funny enough, it is our road trailer too, but it doubles as my lawn trailer when we're during the week. But yeah, I didn't do that this time.
2: It'd be hard to get that in the parking garage. But also, don't be fooled. John has written so many songs. So you have six number ones, if I'm right about that. Does it sound accurate?
5: I think so, yeah.
2: When was the first time somebody actually said, this guy's pretty good?
5: I mean, so the first couple of years of me being here, I was just riding. I was doing the Belcourt taps, you know, all the green slots that you do in that early phase of moving to Nashville. And I was pretty much a track guy. I was a rider track guy, promoting myself as that so I could get into better rooms. And it really wasn't until Aldean kind of discovered me. He's the first guy that was like, dude, you're an artist too. Like, you need to do this as well. And, you know, coming from him, that gave me a lot of confidence. I'm like, all right, maybe I should chase it a little bit. And, you know, opportunities have just keep presenting themselves. So I'm still here doing it and I love it.
2: What does it mean when Aldean discovers you? Like, what actually happened?
5: Do you want the long version or the short version?
2: Yeah, let's go kind of mid. Yeah. Okay.
5: I had started making trips down actually to stay with this guy. He's the guy that convinced me to move here. And, you know, I was coming down 2019-ish, 2020, crashing on his couch and got an Uber, called an Uber. This guy picks us up. We start chatting. He's a super nice guy, nice forerunner. I was like, all right, this is my kind of guy. And tells us, you know, he's a songwriter in town and he's been here for 15 years, whatever. You hear that a lot. I'm sure you've gotten that a few times. Everybody who's here does something in the music industry, right? So I was just kind of took it with a grain of salt. We parted ways. Never spoke to him again, didn't get his info, nothing. And this guy walks into my store and I'm like, I know this guy from somewhere. So we started chatting and long story short, it was my Uber driver from a year earlier and he came into my store randomly and we started hitting it off again. And he ended up just being like, you know, hey, I'd love to start writing some stuff. And we wrote a few songs on Zoom, just he and I. And I think the third or fourth song, he was like, man, do you care if I pull some guys in on this one? He's like, I've been writing with these guys for a while. I'm like, sure. It ended up being Aldean's bandmates, Kurt Allison and Tilly Kennedy. And so that's kind of how all four of us got together. And that's how they kind of discovered me as a writer and just heard my vocal on a demo, really. So it was pretty wild.
2: From his Uber driver.
5: Yeah.
2: Yeah.
5: Always tip your Uber drivers.
2: Do you feel like it's part of your image now? You can't cut it? Because your hair's pretty long now.
5: Dude, I think I would lose my record deal if I cut my hair right now.
2: Oh, what really? If it's like Samson and he cut his hair and he couldn't sing or play or write?
5: It just goes
2: like
5: away.
2: It goes away with his hair.
5: Just don't tell me that,
2: just
5: bro.
2: Completely.
5: What if it falls out, then it all goes away. Oh, man.
2: Would you play one of the number ones that you wrote for Aldean? Would you play Don't Tell On Me?
5: I'd love to, man. We haven't done this yet, so it's going to be fun.
2: All right, John Morgan is here. This is the number one for Jason Aldean. Here he is.

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3: he's got 6 number ones that he's written. How Far Does a Goodbye Go? Whiskey Drink, Trouble with a Heartbreak, Jason Aldean, Don't Tell on Me, If I Didn't Love You with Jason and Carrie Underwood. He's got his own song, Friends Like That, that was a number one. This song, Kid Myself, is about to be a number one. So he's in studio now. Here he is. Great songwriter, great performer, John Morgan.
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3: When you moved to Nashville, were you doing music right away? Or did you have to get another job?
6: No, I had a job working retail. Yeah, Lucky Brand, Opry Mills.
3: Oh, here's the thing about Lucky Brand. You guys throw too many clothes on the door whenever I'm trying stuff on. Like, they taught you guys that, right? Like, once someone's in there, throw the jeans on top.
6: Oh, they're
3: like,
6: commissioned, baby. They know what they're doing. Yeah, they're not going to let you be in the changing room by yourself.
3: I mean, good jeans. Don't get me wrong.
6: Yeah, great jeans.
3: But I felt like the hustle was always on to get me to buy something else.
6: Oh, dude. Well, that's just the way they work, man. They suckered me in with 75% off. They're like, oh, employees get 75% off. I'm like, sick. I have zero clothes, so I'll work here.
3: How long did you work there before you were able to quit?
6: Oh, you know what's funny, dude? I never actually quit. I think I might still
3: You're still on the payroll?
6: I just kind of left, man. My manager was so cool, and she loved me, and it was just like, I mean, I worked hard when I was there, but she let me go and do writes when I needed to and stuff, and I just kind of disappeared, I think.
3: Do you feel like that's pretty common in Nashville? People move to town, they have to do a job to support themselves, and also maybe the managers are too, and so they kind of understand that dynamic of you're doing this job, but also you're doing that, so I'm going to let you kind of do creative things as well?
6: Yeah, I think so. I think you got to have that, man. Otherwise, you can't really make it your focus. You know, that was my main thing when I moved here. I was like, I'm going to still work, but it's not going to distract me from, you know, what I'm trying to do.
3: And you worked there for, well, I guess forever. He's still there.
7: You're still employed.
6: I worked there for probably 2.5 years, something like that.
3: The whole time you're there, are you focused eye on the prize?
6: Yeah, man. It was more than a side hustle. It was just like I was laser focused on trying to get a publishing deal. That was my goal.
3: Whenever you're doing a job where you have to work normal hours, are you trying to like scrape together writes in the evening, like non-traditional writing hours, because you have a traditional job?
6: Yeah, I mean, you were taking whatever you could get. I was writing doubles some days and just trying to, you know, get some kind of catalog built up to, you know, start taking meetings. That was my goal. And so, yeah, you just took it whenever it came.
3: You going out with Brantley?
6: Yeah, I haven't spent a ton of time with him, but he's been so nice to me every time we've gotten to hang out at an industry thing or something.
3: And no, he's really nice. But he's still scary. He's really nice. I like Brantley a lot.
6: I'm not going to piss him off.
3: But he's still scary. Yeah.
7: He can be, but did you see the sweetest post he put up not too long ago about Ella Langley meeting his daughter?
6: It was so heartfelt.
7: Like, it's like he's picture nice. Brantley being one way, and then you read this thoughtful post where he writes like this special moment between Ella and his wife and his daughter. Like the whole time reading it, you can tell like the songwriter in him was also coming out, because it was a long post and I read the whole thing.
6: Wow.
7: Normally I skim or give up.
3: When he writes long posts, I sing them like in a song, like that one. There he is, the great John Morgan. John, thank you. There he is.
6: Thanks, Bobby. Thank you, guys.
5: Bobby Bones Show.
3: All right, let's play the latest from John Morgan. This is his song called Kid Myself. That's about to be a number one song from John Morgan here on the Bobby Bones Show. Good to see you, buddy.

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2: All right, so play me that weird music. 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We have to pick which one we'd choose. 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
3: Oh, my.
2: 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Ugh. Okay, so we're going to come back and play Amy's. Does she do this when she hangs out with her cousin and she comes back with
3: it
2: all
3: sounds
2: these?
3: Sounds like yeah. when she came like back from Ecuador.
2: 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We'll play Amy's game. 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
2: Okay, hit the music. Amy, what's the game here?
15: All right, you're coming home to three envelopes. Okay. They each are something different. You have to only pick one, okay?
2: Okay.
15: First envelope, the exact date and time you die.
2: Oh, so if I open it, I read that.
15: Yeah.
2: Okay.
15: Second envelope, what happens after you die?
2: Okay.
15: Third envelope, the biggest surprise your future holds. Which envelope are you picking?
2: You guys think about this too?
16: Okay.
15: Yeah.
16: That's tough.
17: It's easy.
2: So you have the exact date and time you die, what happens after you die, and the biggest surprise your future holds. So for me, I don't want to know the exact time and date that I die. I just don't want to know that, so I would not choose that one. Because if it said in 2 days, I'm pretty much bummed out. There's a chance I could be very sad by reading that envelope. And I don't need to live like you were dying. I don't need a Fu Manchu. I don't need any of that. So don't want to know that. I also don't want to know the biggest surprise my future holds, because what if there's not a good one? And I read the biggest surprise your future holds is a candy bar. Wait, well, my future sucks then. There's no surprise. So those two have a real chance of bumming me out. Like I could get bad news in those. Either.
15: Yeah, like surprise, you have cancer.
2: Oh, I didn't even think about it being a bad surprise.
17: Oh.
16: Oh,
2: okay.
16: Wow.
2: Okay, that was a good one. Those two are the two that bum me out. I think I would love to know in exact detail what happens after you die, both physically, everything. I think that's so far the easiest one, because the other two could be bad. I guess if they say, and you open it up, what happens after you die? And it's like, it just hurts forever.
16: Oh, gosh.
2: I guess that, but the other two I feel like aren't for me. Eddie, what'd you write down? Don't change your mind because I said something.
16: I'm not changing my mind. I'm going to go with the first one. I want to know the exact time and day that I die, because the opposite of what you said. I want to either get busy living or get busy dying.
2: Why not get busy living right now?
16: I am, but I mean, if it says, you know, tomorrow, then hyperspeed.
2: You would want to know when you're dying.
16: Yeah. I want to know how much time I have just to make sure, because if it says, even if it says like 5 years, I might, you know, quit the job. I might like look at the finances or even get more prepared. All these things that you can do if you know when you're going to die.
2: So your mind goes to quit your job instead of work harder for your family?
16: It depends. It depends. Like, what if it's spend more time with the family, or if it's like work harder at something where we can, you know, provide more for the family?
2: But that's called do the job. That's called work.
16: Yeah, but I mean, if it's this job or if it's another job.
2: You're going to start a new job and make more money. Why not do that living?
16: If it's robbing banks, you know what I mean? Like, whatever it is.
15: So you want to spend your last 5 years in jail?
2: Because that's also
17: where you're going.
16: Dang, that's a good point.
15: Right.
16: Or I wait for the last day to do it.
2: I just wouldn't want to know when I was dying. Because I wouldn't want to know if it's tomorrow. Or if you open it up and it goes 5 minutes. You have five minutes.
16: And then you're wondering like, what is it?
2: Oh my God. Yeah. Are you going to kill me? Lunchbox?
17: Well, it's definitely not the day I'm going to die. That is the scariest thing ever. And then I thought about, oh, yes, I want to know what happens after we die. Because that is one thing that I think about all the time. Like, it freaks me out. Like, what happens after we die? But I don't want to know that, because if nothing happens, if we just get buried in the dirt and that's it.
16: That's sad.
17: That's scary and sad. So just give me the biggest surprise. Let me know what the biggest surprise of my life is going to be.
2: I think you'd be hurt if there isn't anything.
17: Now, I would be, but it would be better than knowing that, like, after I die, it's just you're buried in dirt, and in a few years, your bones will be decomposed in that box.
2: Well, some people think that that's a beautiful part about life, is that you get to have it, and that's very precious, and that's what you have, is why you should value it so much.
17: No.
2: You don't like the song?
17: No, I don't like that it just is over and then the world's just going to keep going. Even though I know it's going to happen, I know that's going to happen, but that just gives me the absolute heebie-jeebies.
2: What's your envelope of choice?
15: I'm with you. I want a confirmation of my faith. I mean, I have faith in what happens when we die. I think it would be really cool to know that's actually, because those
2: of us... I also
15: want to
2: know what happens with the body, too.
15: But well, the body decomposes.
2: You don't know what's happening
16: as
2: you die.
16: You can be a grave digger and find that out.
2: No, I'm talking about as you're dying.
15: The soul?
2: Like, what's happening with your body? Like
15: rigor mortis.
2: When people see, you guys are talking about after you're dead.
16: What are you
2: I don't care about after you're dead. I'm talking about as you're dying. Like, what's happening with you? People see stuff.
15: Yeah.
2: I want to know what's happening with the body, the brain. What's happening within the brain?
16: Got it.
15: That whole process.
2: Yeah. Smart Alex, all of you.
16: Rigor mortis, dude. Get your Bobby
2: Bones on. Come on. Let's play Shaboozy. Here is good news on the Bobby Bones Show.

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4: John Morgan hung out with us. We talked about writing a number one song for another artist. Also, he's about to have another number one. You can check out that. You can also watch his performance of the Jason Aldean song that he wrote on our YouTube page. Also, we get into the old inviting people to your wedding, who you should invite if you're running kind of low on invites. We talk about that. If you love movies, we played a fun movie quote game. Amy also is presenting us with a scenario, a life or death scenario. You can check that out. So all on today's Bobby Bones Show podcast. It's free. It goes up every day. We do a whole second show as well on the feed. 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
1: with producer Eddie.
2: Tell me something good.
3: Nate and Carolyn, they live in San Francisco and they're expecting their baby when the water breaks. And Nate says, let's go, get in the car, we're going to the hospital. They hit the road, and as soon as they get on the road, guess what? Traffic jam. Traffic is not moving. They're not going anywhere. They're like, oh my gosh, we're not going to make it. And Carolyn's like, I'm having the baby. They call 911, but guess what? The paramedics can't get there either because of the traffic.
4: Yeah. Wow.
3: Luckily, out of nowhere, an angel shows up. It's a doula. A lady who is a doula says, I can help. I can help. So she gets in the car.
5: How did she know?
3: I'm sure they were on the side of the road being like, oh, I'm having a baby. Mm. So the doula walks up, helps them step by step, deliver the baby on the road.
5: That's a good one.
3: What's a doula?
5: Someone that assists a woman when she has a baby and like, yeah.
4: Like a midwife of sorts.
3: But not like a doctor or a nurse or anything.
5: No.
3: I mean, that's just amazing that she happened to be in that traffic jam.
5: But she's been through it a bunch.
3: Yeah.
5: Good one. That's what it's all about.
0: That was Tell Me Something Good.

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1: Now it's time for the morning corny.
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3: What kind of tea do football players hate to drink?
1: What kind of tea do football players hate to drink?
3: Penalty.
1: Gosh.
3: Oh, you're so close.
1: Good.
2: That was the morning corny.
3: That penalty is nasty.
1: What the? What?
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2: I'm getting married, and I'm debating inviting this girl that I've been friends with since we were really young, but we haven't really talked much in the last year. We sort of had a falling out. I did send her the give me your address link. I'm way over my limit for the wedding, and I'm also freaking out a little bit because of that. But also, I feel like, what has she done to be a friend to me in the last year or to support my relationship? Nothing. Thanks. Looking forward to your help.
3: Whoa. There's a lot there. I would say, when you said send me your address and the link, did you say because I'm getting married? And then if she didn't respond, then okay, you tried.
4: Yeah.
3: I think you tried. You're good. Especially if it's a packed wedding. You don't think you should be trying to fit in people that you're debating about if they should even come.
4: Yeah, you're already over limit. Yeah. Just let it go. My niece is planning her wedding right now, and we went over a list of questions she could ask herself to narrow down their invite list because it is way too high right now. And one of the questions you can ask yourself is, have I talked to this person in the last year at all?
3: It's almost like the decluttering thing we talked about on the show last week, where you can go through your closet, and if you're going, do I want to get rid of this? Well, have I used in the last 90 days? Will I use in the next 90 days? Do that with people.
4: Yeah.
3: Have I talked to them in the last 90 days?
4: I don't know if it's 90
3: days. Will I talk to them in the next 90 days?
4: I think you could use a year. A year.
3: I think with this caller, if you're debating and you've already asked for their address and you're already full, you're good where you are right now. There's no need to cram her in. So, yeah. You guys can hit us up anytime. We'll help you out. Give you some advice. 877-77 Bobby. Call us. We'll either answer live or you can leave us a voicemail at any time.
5: Yeah. This is the Bobby Bones Show.

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3: We have Marty on the phone who drives Uber. Hey, Marty.
4: Yeah.
3: What's up, buddy? It's Bobby. How are you?
4: Hey, Bobby. I'm good. How are you guys doing?
3: Doing pretty good. So you drive Uber. What's happening with you?
4: Yeah, I drive an Uber every day. I do it for a living. And I start at 6 in the morning, and I turn you guys on immediately, and I listen to you till 10 o'clock. And I get a lot of my passengers wondering what station I'm listening to so they can start listening to it also. So I just want you guys to know I'm out here plugging for you and enjoying your show every morning. You guys are great.
3: Marty's promoing the show.
5: That's
3: for
5: legit.
3: It.
5: That's really yeah. cool.
3: Hey, Marty, we have a story. Amy has one about an Uber driver. Would you listen to her story and weigh in?
5: Mm-hmm.
4: Absolutely.
3: Okay.
4: Yep.
5: Okay. So I had to drop my car off to get some work done, and I took an Uber back home. And I get a notification on the app that says, driver is deaf or hard of hearing. Use text to communicate. Even learn hello and thank you in American Sign Language.
3: Do they teach that to you on the app?
5: No.
3: Thank you's this. Okay, go ahead.
5: No, they're saying like, go look it up real quick before your driver gets there because, you know, the driver was arriving in 2 minutes. And I get in and I'm thinking, I don't really need to communicate. It's fine. And I know, thank you. And so I just get in the car and it might be my first experience ever in an Uber. Like,
3: because it was hard of hearing?
5: No, I don't know if hearing had anything to do with it. The driving was so bad. I was nauseous. Like, we were abruptly stopping and going. It was a 25-minute drive, and I could not wait to get out of the car. And I couldn't say anything. Like, I didn't know how to sign, like, slow down. Like, what are you doing? Like, we were going in and out of lanes.
3: Oh.
5: Like, I really felt nauseous, and I didn't want to look at my phone to even look up how to communicate, because when I would look at my phone, I would get more sick. So I just like powered through, and I thought, this is the most bizarre Uber drive. I mean, maybe I've had some other ones, but I've never been in this particular situation ever. I will say the most bizarre one was the time that my Uber driver hit a pedestrian.
3: Yeah, you didn't have one that hit a human.
5: Yes,
6: that was great.
5: They hit a human and was like, so do you want to wait for the police or do you want to call another Uber? I was like, I'll call another Uber. But anyway, this one was just unlike anything I'd ever experienced, and I didn't know what to do. I mean, then he dropped me off at home, and I was like, thank you. And then I got out.
3: Marty, what should Amy have done in that situation?
4: She did exactly what she could do, man. Just sit there and hang on.
5: Yeah, like, I had to buckle up. But I don't know. That was just interesting. And I love that they suggested I learn, you know, the basics.
3: Did you tip?
5: Thank you. Oh, yeah, I did my normal. I'm not looking to make... Maybe he was having a particularly rough day. I'm always my driver that hit a pedestrian, I'm like, 5 stars tip.
6: Plus, he dropped you off at home.
5: No, the one that hit a pedestrian didn't drop me off at home. But yes, that is always my thinking. If they drop me off at my house, they're getting the star treatment.
3: They know where you live.
5: Yes, like, I don't want retaliation.
3: Marty, you ever thought about retaliating?
4: Oh, yeah, lots of time.
3: He's kidding. He's kidding, everybody.
5: I can tell he's joking.
3: Marty, we really appreciate you listening, and thanks for sharing with your riders. Thanks. We really appreciate that, man. Thank you.
4: Hey, did she give the deaf guy 5 stars at least?
3: Yeah,
5: yes,
3: yeah.
5: Yeah. No, I did my usual. Like, I'm always a 5-star and a tipper.
3: Is that important to you guys, Marty?
4: Absolutely it is, yes. It keeps us up in the rankings and preferred drivers. I'm a 5-star Uber driver, and I've had that ranking for about 5 years now.
5: Oh. Do you ever not pick someone up because they have a low ranking, like as a customer?
4: Yes, absolutely. We see on the app how many, if you have any bad problems, and I won't pick anybody up with less than a 4-star rating because that's just asking for trouble.
3: Yeah, for sure they're going to pee back there.
6: Oh, yeah.
3: That's what I would think, for sure. All right, Marty, have a great day. Thank you for calling.
4: Thanks, guys.
3: All right, bye, Marty.
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0: Think about this. What do you think the most expensive food is in the world right now? I'm going to tell you that in an interesting story about it. Secondly, speaking of food, the size of your waiter affects how much food you eat at a restaurant. This is a doctor that says this. We'll talk about that and the side effect of some of these GLP-1s. And I don't think it's that big of a deal, but we'll talk about that in the next segment.
1: Let's go. 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
17: woman. M&M's popped caramel do sound different. 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
18: What do you mean?
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0: What do you think the world's most expensive food is?
21: Oh.
0: If you had to guess.
21: Steak?
0: Like a certain type of Wagyu?
21: Yeah.
0: I went to a place once and they said, would you like the Wagyu? I said, I would. And they brought me a certificate of the cow before they killed him.
21: Oh,
22: whoa.
0: That's how they proved.
21: Too personal.
0: Though. I didn't like it.
21: Yeah.
0: I didn't like it. It had his hoof prints. And it said, this what? Is the Wag. Is weird.
21: No that
0: is
21: so oh, weird. I take that back, though. It's probably lobster.
0: Yeah, that the seafood, the lobster, or sometimes those like big tunas, they sell for millions of dollars.
22: Oh, yes.
0: You ever see those? Mm. It's caviar.
21: Okay, caviar.
0: The world's most expensive food is almus caviar. So it came from an exceptionally rare fish, a sturgeon, typically between 60 and 100 years old. The eggs are harvested. They're so delicate and rare. They are sold in a 24-karat tin. Mm. People say it tastes buttery. And for a pound, it's $15,000.
21: Wow. Gosh. I've never had caviar. Have you?
0: Yes. I like the pancakes.
21: Is that what you put it on?
0: Yeah.
21: Okay.
0: I could eat just the pancakes.
21: Well, yeah.
0: Because they're small pancakes. Caviar tastes very salty. I don't have the palate for it. I probably had it 5 or 6 times, but I like the small pancakes it comes with. I would just order that if possible. So that's from the Guinness Book of World Records. Ever had caviar?
22: Never.
0: I mean, I can order some up here if you guys want to try it. It doesn't taste good.
22: You can get this one, the sturgeon
0: no,
22: one?
0: No. Lunchbox, you're a guy who likes the finer things. Have you had caviar?
23: Yeah, I've never seen it in my life.
0: Oh, it's not that expensive. Like I could pay $60 and get a thing of it. And you guys could try it. Well, Mike, we'll order some caviar.
24: Okay.
0: You're not going to like it.
23: It's good stuff.
0: It's not good. It'd be like a beer. I've never had beer.
22: Okay.
0: And if I had beer for the first time, you guys would be like, you're not going to like it. Agree?
21: Mm-hmm.
0: I think this is that because I've never had caviar and liked it.
21: So can we get some of those little pancakes too? Because you said it's good on the pancakes.
0: I would just eat the pancakes.
21: Well, I know, but it seems like the pancake may balance the saltiness.
0: But if you want caviar, you should actually taste the caviar.
22: Like with a spoon.
0: Yeah. And you're going to be like, oh.
22: Okay.
0: Yeah.
21: Just alone?
22: That's exciting.
0: Speaking of food, when you go out to dinner, be aware of your waiter's weight.
21: Why?
0: If your waiter's overweight, you're likely to eat more.
21: Oh, my. For real, like subconsciously, you just...
0: Yes. So 60 full-service restaurants, diners, and other places they studied over a long period of time, and they found that you're 2 times as likely to order dessert when you have a heavier waiter. It's likely that the presence of a heavy person made the diners feel as if they had permission to indulge.
21: Wow. Okay.
0: This PhD, Brian Wansink, wrote this. It's called Slim by Design. I've never really been convinced to order the cheesecake because my waiter was a certain weight. I don't think. But
21: you don't know.
0: You're right.
21: And I'm wondering, so if you have a really thin waiter, are you like, oh, I better not?
0: Because you want to be that waiter.
22: Interesting.
21: That's so weird.
0: Speaking of that, so... GLP-1s, some are reporting interesting side effects, permanent eye damage and vision loss. This is from AZ Family. I'd like to read this, but then I would also like to counter it in an interesting way because they say hundreds of lawsuits have been filed against major GLP-1 makers accusing the popular weight loss drugs of causing permanent eye damage and vision loss. So then I went and looked into it to see how many people were saying it. And I believe it was, this is me in a side vision.
21: West.
0: Yes, yeah. For sure. It was like 1 in 12,000 people would report some sort of vision lost. If you told me that and it was like, hey, you're going to do a GLP-1, but there's 1 in 12,000 odds, I don't. It wouldn't affect me. I'd do it.
22: You're pretty good.
0: Yeah.
21: And then also, would these people have experienced any sort of vision problems without the medication?
0: That I don't know, but just the 1 in 12,000?
21: You'd risk
0: pretty
21: it.
0: Pretty good odds, yeah. Now,
21: I mean, I'd love more of a 1 in 100,000, but that's not bad.
0: Better than 1 in 5.
21: True. 1 in 5, I'm out.
22: Yeah, that's dangerous.
21: No way.
0: It better give me muscles as well.
21: Yeah.
0: Not just lose weight, but also add muscles. But the lawsuit said the drug maker should have known about and informed patients of the potential side effect. Also, I have bad vision anyway. So what are you going to do to me?
22: So who cares? Yeah.
0: Even if I hit the 1 in 12,000, I keep texting my eye doctor going, are my glasses in? And they're like, no, we'll let you know. I texted him again last night. Are my glasses in? Because when I did my last eye test, she said, hey, your vision is 2 to 3 prescriptions worse right now. I'm surprised you haven't come in earlier. And I thought, wow, what am I missing out on in life? And so I can't wait to get them. I hope they're not so crisp, though, that it gives me a headache.
21: Yeah.
0: Because I'll have to take these glasses that I have, order 3 pair. 2 of them are this exact frame. Another one's a slightly different frame. I'll have to take these glasses, and I'll start wearing them, and then I'll take all my other glasses and take them in to ship off to get those frames, because I've had glasses that have different prescriptions, and you're just kind of playing glasses roulette,
22: oh, yeah.
0: Which is not good. And then I have sunglasses I have to take in. Bad vision is bad. Yeah. It sucks.
21: I was playing Trivial Pursuit last night, and the cards are so tiny. I had to go upstairs and get my glasses. I couldn't even read the questions.
22: You went upstairs. I can't leave home without them. Like, they're on me at all times.
21: I fight it. I fight it all the time. Occasionally, I'll have them at work. It really is. Life is easier with them, but I'm going to put it off as long as I can. And yeah, I had to go upstairs and do the walk of shame, bring my reading glasses down. Be like, okay.
0: We're getting older. That's getting older. My father-in-law's an eye doctor, and I sent him my new prescription, and he actually sent me like a pump-up message after, because he's the kindest, like Mr. Pump You Up kind of guy anyway. And so I sent him.
21: Oh, like you're going to be able to see so much better. Yay.
0: Yeah, that's exactly what it was. He said every couple years, the bifocal power usually needs increased. This is going to change your life. It's totally normal. It's going to be great for you.
21: That is
22: so nice.
0: Yeah. I'm getting a pump up from my father-in-law. So, yeah, there's that.
1: Bobby Bones.
0: Okay, let's play Low Cash. Here is Hometown Home on the Bobby Bones Show. We get-

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1: with Lunchbox.
2: Tell me something good.
3: Last week in Oregon, there was these three tourists. They wanted to go to a secluded beach. So you had to climb through a cave, get down on the beach. They're down on that beach. And now here comes the tide. It's arising. And it covers up the cave.
4: Oof.
3: They can't get out. Uh-oh, what are we going to do? We're on a secluded beach. They started collecting driftwood. And they wrote S-O-S on the beach. And then the water just rising and rising, and they're just cramped on the beach. They can't go anywhere because here comes the water. Luckily, someone saw the message. Firefighters lowered ropes down, crawled down with there, and led them along the shoreline and got them out of there. 5 hours.
5: I saw it from above, and if I were flying over in a helicopter, I'd have been like, oh, I wonder what 505 is doing down there.
4: Yeah.
5: Area code 505, represent.
4: Man, I'd have
5: kept on flying.
4: I've seen that on like movies, but it actually works, huh?
3: That's crazy, though. You're stranded for 5 hours.
5: Or I think it was a kid pranking.
4: Right.
5: Like, okay, haha, kid. Yeah, good one. That's what it's all about.
0: That was Tell Me Something Good.

0: 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Woo.
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3: Bobby Bones, come on.
0: All right, breaking news. Lunchbox went to the surgeon for his swollen testicle. He finally got in.
4: Yes, they were able to move me up because I did some complaining. They wanted me to see a nurse practitioner, and they said they could get me in December 4th. Then they called with an appointment, and I went, and I met with a doctor.
0: Okay, and?
4: He said, you might have a little hernia on your left side, but I don't think that's what's causing you the pain.
0: Okay.
4: So you want to know what he said after all these months, months.
5: Yes.
4: What he said is causing
0: that
4: pain?
0: Oh, my God, yes.
4: He doesn't know.
6: Oh. He doesn't know.
5: Hey, I have a question.
0: He doesn't know. Go ahead.
5: Could it be that the pain's not that bad or that Lunchbox is overreacting? Maybe the testicle's not as big as...
0: Him?
5: Could this be it? Because every doctor says, I don't know, after they look at it.
0: Or it's not as bad as you think it is.
4: No.
0: You have a low pain tolerance?
4: No. He's like, I don't know what could be causing that pain.
5: Because I'm expecting the doctor to look at the testicle and be like, whoa, I've never seen anything like this.
0: Hey, Cindy, send in all the other doctors. Right. And then everybody comes in to look because it's so aggressive.
5: Yeah.
4: But I've told you that the swelling has gone down. So that's not the problem. It's the pain right here in the side, and he doesn't know.
0: So why not get the little hernia fixed then? You can have surgery?
4: Well, he said, I don't want to have to go in and fix that, chasing the other pain. If that's not the main culprit, I think you're okay. We can eventually maybe fix the small hernia, but I don't think that's that big a deal.
0: So it's okay. So now what?
4: He's sending me to a different doctor.
6: Okay, oh my gosh. Well, at least there's hope. At least they have someone else to send him to.
5: How many doctors have you seen now?
4: I can't even count.
6: Well, try.
4: No. I've seen my primary care, a 2 urologists, a gastroenterologist, a sports medicine, a nurse practitioner hernia person, 2 physical therapists.
5: Gosh.
4: This guy.
0: And none of them know what's going on.
4: None.
0: So is it possible, Eddie says, that there's nothing going on?
4: I was about to name one more, Dr. Gene or something. So that's like 9 or 10.
5: Can't forget Dr. Gene.
0: Maybe try Kevorkian.
4: I mean, it's unbelievable.
0: Yeah. Oh, I'm sorry.
4: Oh, 10.
0: What?
4: Dr. Kellum. That's 10.
0: So 10 doctors have looked at your testicle and have found nothing wrong with you, except maybe a small hernia. What's the next doctor going to tell you? Like, what's his specialty? Her specialty? Whatever.
4: I don't know.
5: Are you crying?
4: Dude, I want to.
6: Oh, wow.
0: Yeah.
4: Okay. 15 months of not being able to move like I want to move is pretty frustrating.
0: How do you want to move?
4: Freely.
0: Got it.
4: Pain-free. Like, I don't have to worry about it. And I don't have to, if I go play a soccer game, I'm not going to be able to walk for 3 days barely because it's going to be in so much pain.
5: How do they do in the hospital pain level 1 through 10, right?
0: It sounds like 10.
5: I mean, it sounds like 10.
4: Some days it's 10. Some days it's 2.
5: Right now, what is it?
4: Oh, 1. Because I haven't been doing anything. But once I go do something, boom, back.
0: Okay, well, when do you go to the next doctor?
4: Waiting for them to reach out. I've got a referral in, and so they'll hit me up.
0: Please, somebody hit him up.
6: Hit him up.
0: Please, hit him up.
5: Hit him up.
0: Okay.
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0: Which Luke Bryan song gets the craziest crowd reaction live?
1: I don't want this night to end. Play It Again and Country Girl. I mean, Play It Again and Country Girl. The fact that I get to do those for the rest of my life and watch people react to them. You know, when you're doing, oh my God, this is my song, and just watching the energy is really special.
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1: The Bobby Bone Show, everybody roll.
2: Yeah.
3: A woman reported her husband missing. He went traveling for work, and then she didn't hear from him, so she reported it. In reality, he was on a trip with another woman.
4: Oh, gosh.
5: Mm-hmm.
3: What do you mean, mm-hmm?
5: I mean,
3: classic dude.
5: It's a dude for you.
3: Yeah, the husband then claimed that the authorities confiscated his phone. That's why he couldn't call her back. Switching off his phone, disappeared with the woman. That's a dude. That's a dude duding it up right there. Jeez. Bad dude. What do? You just say, hey, I want out of the marriage.
4: I mean, unless you want your cake and to eat it too.
3: I found that often doesn't work.
4: Well, yeah, it doesn't.
3: Having both often doesn't work. There's another one. This made me worry for Ray. This guy died after overdosing on caffeine capsules because Ray doesn't vape tobacco or doesn't vape a drug. He vapes caffeine.
2: And yeah, so, I got it right here.
3: Yeah. And he's just always like vaping the caffeine.
2: It's awesome.
3: Yeah. This guy died because he had too much caffeine. He was taken to the hospital, suffered cardiac arrest. He died. They did a toxicology test, found that caffeine levels were in the fatality bracket. So he had, I didn't know there was a bracket.
4: Me neither. No I'm like, way. What's the fatality bracket? Like, how many milligrams is that?
3: It didn't say.
4: Okay.
3: It did not say. That's from the Mirror, though. Hey, if you guys want to call us, you can. 877-77-BOBBY. What's the best thing from your weekend?
4: My son had a cross-country race, and he finished like

0: 149th place, which I know sounds crazy, but there was over 400 runners. So, and he ran, and it was varsity, and he's a freshman. He's been running JV, but he did varsity.
1: How many people were in it?
0: Over 400.
1: So he finished in the top half?
0: Yeah.
1: Wow, that's good.
0: And for varsity, I feel like that's good. Him a freshman.
1: That's what I'm saying. Like, he's not even really 10th, 11th, 12th grade.
0: Yeah, so it was good. Especially because his last race, he got trampled and he fell down. So this made up for it.
1: It feels like a commercial where a kid gets trampled, right? Has some dirt on his face, and gets up.
0: So the weekend before, not so great. This last weekend, that was the highlight.
1: For us, well, just for me, Arkansas beat Tulsa in football, which is nice.
0: Oh, so both of us sports related.
1: We needed a win. Yeah.
0: Yeah.
1: I needed my win a little more than I think you guys did.
0: Okay.
1: Yeah, because we've been finishing 149th place usually.
2: Yeah. And in football, that's not good.
1: Yeah, no, we don't like that. But we got our first win, and I had said online, because the only thing I use Twitter for at this point is talking about the Razorbacks and football. And so like 13 days in a row, I've done a video blog on my Twitter. And so I said, every point we win by, I'll donate $100. We won by 28 points. And so that's $2,800. But then other people started going, I'll match that. So we raised a little money.
0: Nice. So where's the money going?
1: To the football team.
0: In the program?
1: Yeah.
0: Oh, okay.
1: Get better players.
0: Yeah.
1: Buy some better players. Yeah. So for me, that was probably it. It was a late game. So Caitlin was already asleep, so she couldn't really celebrate with me. Mm-hmm. And Oklahoma, her team, they got beat pretty bad. They played Georgia, who we played the week before. Yeah. Eddie, you?
2: Probably the weather was the best thing. It was beautiful outside, like, every single day. Because my Cowboys lost, so I'm just kind of lean on the weather.
1: Yeah, pretty good game, though. Like, you deserve to be there.
2: It was an entertaining game, you know? And, like, it was fun for all of us to watch it. It didn't end the way we wanted it to, so kind of ruined my Sunday. But, I mean, it was still a beautiful day.
1: Lunchbox?
3: My kids finally had soccer games again. We played one game a month ago. Then they had a break, and then the weather, it was too hot. They kept canceling games, so they finally got to play soccer this weekend, so that was fun.
1: Weather was nice. Mm-hmm. You hate to be that old guy.
3: Yeah, it's like, well,
1: the weather,
3: so
1: it's been
3: good.
1: So hot. The weather was nice. Hey, if you guys want to call us, 877-77-BOBBY. That's our number. Here's Trouble with the Heartbreak, Jason Aldean. You guys hit us up. Bobby Bone Show.

0: show.
1: I got a really good scam email this weekend. I almost fell for it. It said, hey, just double checking. This is your receipt from your, I think it was like Brooklyn Bowl in another city. Here's your receipt. And I was like, oh, I didn't buy that. And they sent me a receipt with pictures and everything. And so I thought about it for a second. And then I went up to the email that it's sent from. And that's really what you should do every single time. If you get an email and you're thinking about clicking it, clicking into a link, responding to it, go to the email it's sent from. And a lot of times that will tell you that it's fake. But it was so good that for a split second, I believed it. They just sent me a receipt for a purchase. I didn't make the purchase. Obviously, it was a scam email. I didn't make the purchase. But whenever someone goes, oh, here's your receipt. You spent this. You're like, oh, my God. No, I didn't. Someone's got my card.
2: And then you like click on something to fix it. Yeah.
1: 98% of Americans say they have been targeted by scammers. So they did a test online where you can see if you can tell the difference between what's real and what's fake. And most people couldn't tell the difference. The AP did this. Our company used to do this. They would send emails. And Lunchbox, you fell for it, right?
3: Yeah, they do say that. I fall for them all the time. Oh, you may have spent this, or here's your password. It's been compromised. Oh, I better fix that.
1: And then what happens whenever you do that?
3: Thank you.
1: Because the company then will send an email out and go, hey, if you replied to this or you did this, you've been compromised.
3: It's the nerds that are trying to get us. It's like, they want you to participate and work stuff, but then they're trying to trick you. It really makes no sense. It's really a double-edged sword.
4: No, they're trying to educate you.
1: They're trying to show you what not to do so you don't get infected with a virus. That's not taking part in work stuff. That's not like going to the company
2: social.
1: Well, because
2: some of the tricks are like, you've won this prize.
3: Yes, exactly.
1: And but so it's never from it's... the company when you won the prize. It's never from the company. The company doesn't act like the company when they send you an email.
2: Okay. I thought they got him once with like a prize.
1: Yeah, but it wasn't the company. Yeah.
3: It was a fake email.
4: They knew he'd fall for that.
1: Yeah. It's anything free, he will fall for. Just whenever you get an email and you think, I should click this, go up into the email that sent it to you, like right click on it, open it, and usually it's some weird email address that does not match. If it does match, then you think it's something. Another trick is you can always call. Never receive a call and think that you should give them information. If someone calls you and you answer it and they say, hey, we need this because this happened, say, great, I'm going to call you back. I'm going to go to your website and find your number. Because you'll never go to a website and call a number and then get hacked, especially if it's the real website. Does that make sense?
2: Mm-hmm.
1: Yeah. And then also, George Clooney is never going to message you and want to date you. Ever.
2: Ever.
1: I get a lot of messages from people. They go, hey, I've been talking this weekend. It was Mr. Bobby Bournes, because it looks like my name, and it was an account built exactly like mine. It looks like my name, but there is no blue check mark. And someone was saying they were chatting with that account because they thought it was me. It's not me. I got one account. Well, the Bobby Bone Show has an account, but I only have one account.
4: And so, not to be confused with Giving Tuesdays, you're not going to reach out to them, right?
1: I'm not going to reach out to anybody and say, I would like to give you something.
4: Got it.
1: Unsolicited. Yes.
2: Right.
1: Yes, yes. All right, back in a second.
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1: 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Country superstar Riley Green, who brings the cowboy charm, and the legendary Queen Latifah, royalty in the house. 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
1: Let's go over and talk to Troy in Kentucky. Hey, Troy, you're on the show.
21: All right, buddy. How are you doing?
1: Doing pretty good. What do you want to say?
21: Man, I've been trying to get through for a week. That lady that called in last week and just like busted Lunchbox about, you know, why is he on the show? Why don't you get rid of him? All that. Man, he is the only guy that talks real. He says exactly what comes out of his, he's thinking nothing. He just says it. And I love it.
1: Because you know the thinking nothing
21: part. Out,
1: yeah.
21: Well, but he calls you out for giving people money for doing dumb stuff. Like, I want to go to Disney World, or my kid's on a traveling ball team, and everybody else is. And I love everybody on the show. They're cool. I ain't never met none of you all, but everybody on the show is great. But he's the only one that is, like, called exactly the way it is. He's the reason I turn on the daggone show. And that lady, I guarantee it, if somebody was to call her boss and say, you need to fire her, she's an idiot. She shouldn't have said that.
1: Well,
21: I mean, if she feels that way, I agree with Lunchbox. She should not tune into the show. I mean, I don't know. That lady, she just rubbed me weird, but whatever. It ain't my deal. It's y'all's deal. But I mean, Lunchbox, man, he's funny. I mean, I don't care. He's funny. He's loud. He's a guy you could go chill with. He's funny. And that lady, I mean, she's a Karen. You know it and I know it. Why would you call anybody's boss and say, fire this guy? That's dumb. I mean, if you don't like it, you don't have to listen to it. I mean, and I'll guarantee it, if you was to call her work, everybody that she works with be like, oh, yeah, we're not surprised.
1: I would say the difference is we do welcome feedback. And we do welcome calls about anything.
2: Mm-hmm.
1: And so that's the difference. She feels comfortable enough to call and say that. And I think a lot of people disagreed. A lot of people agreed. So it's different than if you work at a bank and someone calls. That's definitely different. And also, why do you have a problem with me giving money to people who want to take their kids to Disney or they're on a traveling team if they can't afford it?
21: I'm glad that you can afford to do it. But here's the deal. My daughter went to a private school. I could afford to do all that. If I couldn't, she would have played on a local team and done local stuff. That's on me. If I'm a failure as a parent and I can't afford to support my child, I made some bad choices in life. That is not, I mean, I'm glad you're doing it, man. I'm glad you got the money to do it. But I promise you, if it hits the fan and Bobby Bones goes broke, these people ain't going to send you a nickel.
1: But I don't expect them to send me a nickel. And also, I don't think you're a failure because you can't afford something for your kids in any way whatsoever. You know, a lot of stuff wasn't able to be afforded for me. I don't think there were any failures there. I think if I can help people, that's great. That's the whole point of the segment, is that if people reach out and they say, hey, I need a little help, I got them. I don't ask questions. I don't follow up. And you're right. I also don't expect if blank hit the fan for people to send me a nickel. What was nice, though, is we put these trucks up that I had designed with these patients from St. Jude, and we sold 5,000 of them out in a day. And would they have sold out just based on it being a toy? No, probably not. But we have a very close-knit group here that listens to this show, that we all kind of have each other's back. And to me, I feel like they were getting the truck, but they were also going, hey, we got you because you have people all the time, too. So I feel like that's what that was.
21: Well, I'm not against the deal. I just
1: said it was stupid.
21: He says, no, I did not say that. I said that he calls it out. If he's, some of the stuff he says is, it makes a lot of sense to me. Keep in mind, I'm country, I'm Kentucky. And so when he says stuff, I can relate to it. Now I relate to, hey, I've I just bought a girl a daggone car going off to college because her parents couldn't buy her car.
1: Wait a minute. Didn't know. There must be failures then in your mind. By the same logic that you're using, you just bought her a car because her parents are failures, Troy.
21: Well, I hope they don't listen to this show. Because that ain't going to go over very well. But yeah, I mean, I felt bad for her. She wants to go away. She got a scholarship, but she didn't have a car. So I went and bought her a car. It was a used car, but it's a nice car. And her dad got mad about it because he's like, hey, you know what?
1: Wait, whoa. Yeah, that's weird.
2: Wait, you just did it without talking to her parents?
21: I know her older sister, and she was the one explaining the family's finances. And I was like, when is she leaving? And she told me, and a buddy of mine owns a car lot. And I said, man, keep it under 15 grand if you can. He said, nope, they don't even make cars under 50. I said, well, I don't want a new one. But I ended up, you know, I mean, I came out of pocket pretty good, actually.
1: Look, Troy, I think that's amazing. I think you just went on me a little bit, but you just did the same thing.
21: I know.
2: For your friends.
1: Yes. Yes, Troy. What
21: she has to go to Disney World, bro. She has to go to college.
1: No, she wanted a car that was $15,000. I gave him like $600 or something.
21: She did not ask for that price. I didn't want her to be broke down on the side of the road.
1: All I'm saying is, don't deny you're a good person, Troy, and don't hate on other good people.
21: I'm not hating on nobody.
1: Yeah,
21: I was hating on that lady.
1: All right. Hey, Troy, I appreciate the call, man. Thank you very much. Thanks for listening.
21: Bye.
1: All right. See you later. All right. Luke Bryan now. Bobby Bone Show. Here is Country and She Knows It. Hey, you guys can hit us up if you want. 877-77-BOBBY. That's our number. 877-77-BOBBY.

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1: With producer Eddie.
2: Tell me something good.
3: Nate and Carolyn, they live in San Francisco and they're expecting their baby when the water breaks. And Nate says, let's go, get in the car. We're going to the hospital. They hit the road. And as soon as they get on the road, guess what? Traffic jam. Traffic is not moving. They're not going anywhere. They're like, oh my gosh, we're not going to make it. And Carolyn's like, I'm having the baby. They call 911. But guess what? The paramedics can't get there either because of the traffic.
4: Yeah. Wow.
3: Luckily, out of nowhere, an angel shows up. It's a doula. A lady who is a doula says, I can help. I can help. So she gets in the car.
5: How did she know?
3: I'm sure they were on the side of the road being like, oh, I'm having a baby. Mm. So the doula walks up, helps them step by step, deliver the baby on the road.
5: That's a good one.
3: What's a doula?
5: Someone that assists a woman when she has a baby and like, yeah.
4: Like a midwife of sorts.
3: But not like a doctor or a nurse or anything.
5: No.
3: I mean, that's just amazing that she happened to be in that traffic jam.
5: But she's been through it a bunch.
3: Yeah.
5: Good one. That's what it's all about.
0: That was Tell Me Something Good.

Dayton's New Country, 103.9. It's Michelle Buckles. Thanks so much for hanging out with me today. 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
1: Monday, we meet again. Hope you're having a great Monday so far. Bailey Zimmerman kicking things off. Here's Chevy Silverado.

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Michelle Buckles here with a quick shout out to our friends in Beaver Creek. 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

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Guess what tomorrow is? It is a very important day. Tomorrow is National Coffee Day, so just FYI.

Dayton's New Country, 103.9. It's Michelle Buckles. And if you have a song request, let us know what you want to hear. 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

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They have, I never thought, well, my grandma had a pig named Bubbles, so I take that back. Maybe I have thought about owning a pig, but I will tell you, I didn't think about it seriously until I saw how cute Brittany Aldean's pigs are. They are adorable, not going to lie.

0: 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Last weekend, Stella Lefty was in Vegas at our 2026 iHeartRadio Music Festival, and so was Kenny Chesney, Lainey Wilson, BTS, Zara Larsson, so many more. 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

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It's Michelle Buckles with Lauren Elena and Chase Matthew, All My Exes.

0: 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I'm Bobby Bones.
1: 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You can

0: 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It's Michelle Buckles, and we are keeping this country rolling. 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
1: We've been to both Carolinas, seen a big Montana sky, driven up and down the coast a few times, London, Paris, paradise. 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

Speaking of the coast, remember Pfeiffer Beach, you and me. That sunset, cliffs by the sea, and the night rolled in. 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

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Tickets went on sale Friday for Kenny Chesney's Vibe Room Tour in 2027, which he's bringing Sheryl Crow, Eric Church, and Graylin James. 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

Dayton's New Country, 103.9. It's Michelle Buckles. Thanks so much for hanging out with me today. If there's something you want to hear, just use the talkback feature on our iHeartRadio app. When you're listening in the app, tap that red microphone button. 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

0: 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Ella Langley, loving life right now, I am sure, as she is holding the record for the longest running number one song in U.S. history, beating out Mariah Carey. We also found out that not only is her work life going well, but her love life as well. She is dating fellow country singer Tucker Wetmore. Sorry, Ella Fellas, she's officially off the market.
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0: 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I'm Bobby Bones.
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It's Michelle Buckles, Beaver Creek, and Trotwood. 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

0: 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It's Michelle Buckles. 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
1: I just love this. Tomorrow is National Coffee Day. And Dolly Parton said she has been manifesting this for like the last 40 years. She's always thought A Cup of Ambition would be a great name for a coffee company. And it truly is. And it is launching tomorrow.
2: But I thought The Cup of Ambition would be a fantastic name for a coffee brand. And I've been working towards this for over 40 years. And I think you won't be able to find a better cup of coffee out there. And shoot, who couldn't use some more ambition?
1: They didn't name any stores where it's going to be sold. So just look wherever you buy your coffee. I will keep an eye out.
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And Silver Sands Marina is a real place. Kenny Chesney.

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It's Michelle Buckles. Thanks so much for hanging out with me today. If there's something you want to hear, just use the talkback feature on our iHeartRadio app. When you're listening in the app, tap that red microphone button. Your message is delivered to us right in the studio. Yeah.

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Dayton's new country, 103.9. The latest from Jelly Roll, it's called Hands Up. It's Michelle Buckles with Luke Combs. Hope you're having a great Monday.

0: and chit chat about some field hockey and maybe kids. 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

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Quickly becoming one of my favorite songs there. Coe Wetzel and Ella Langley. It's called Jaded. Thomas Rhett now. After

0: 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I'm Bobby Bones.
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It's Michelle Buckles. If you're listening in Troy or Springboro, we want to thank you for having us on. It's Dayton's New Country 103.9. Ain't it?

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1: 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It's Michelle Buckles. Thanks so much for spending some time with me on your Monday. Have a great rest of your afternoon. I'm going to leave you with Ella Langley and the longest running number one hit in U.S. history. No big deal.

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My name's Corey, and what would you like to hear? 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

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Prime Big Day Deals coming up the 6th and 7th. Need some cash money for all that shopping? 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
1: Too expensive in LA, so American Idol moving, relocating to Georgia, which I'm sure Luke Bryan's happy about. America's Got Talent, they're also talking about leaving LA, possibly going to either Nashville or Georgia.

0: 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I'm Bobby Bones.
1: Tomorrow morning at 7:30, there's drama with our work Christmas party already, so it's about to get awkward. 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

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My name is Corey, and thanks for hanging out with us today. We appreciate you. 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

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We know how it feels to get throat punched by workday. Just like that. But hang in there. We got some great country music lined up for you.

the home of the Bobby Bones Show, Dayton's new country, 103.9. Del Lefty, she performed a week ago at our iHeartRadio Music Festival along with Kenny Chesney and Lainey Wilson. If you weren't able to see it the first go-round, you can catch it this Thursday, October 1st. Going to be streaming on Disney Plus and Hulu.

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Real connection, real emotion, and yeah, a few mistakes. 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

Maine's new country, 103.9. Hey, my name's Corey, and a quick shout-out to my friends in Beaver Creek. Appreciate you. I got this one playing just for y'all right here on Dayton's new country, 103.9.

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0: 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Rachel, I don't know if you're a fan of the Spam, but they just launched Hot Honey Spam. How's that sound to you?
1: Ew.
0: You don't like it? No? I mean, you can't picture that in your fried rice or on pizza. What about on tacos?

0: 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Kenny Chesney going on tour next year. We want to get you to opening night of the original Vibe Room Tour. 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Raylan James here, going to be hitting the road with him.
1: Well, I didn't want to show up, but our families go way back. 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

It's Dane's New Country, 103.9. My name's Corey, and thanks for hanging out with us today. 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

Dayton's number one for new country, 103.9. Gonna play it, Jason Aldean next. You a fan of vinyl? Because Jason just dropped his My Kind of Party album on vinyl the other day.

0: 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I'm always trying to show the boss that you are a fan of mine. So could you like give me a follow on the gram and TikTok, please? Corey on radio, C-O-R-E-Y on radio. By those numbers going up, it's like job security. Please give me a follow. So I got you on with me, Stacey. How you doing?
1: Oh, pretty good. I started working this week.
0: Oh, nice.
1: Previously, I was just being awesome and doing whatever I wanted all day.
0: Wait, hold up. So why did you stop that awesome job to start working? Being awesome and doing nothing sounds a whole lot better than actually doing work.
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5: Mickey and friends are rolling out the red carpet to celebrate your favorite stars and you. 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Strike a pose with Nick and Judy from Zootopia 2.

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1: 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It will start up at 9 a.m.

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I'm Bobby Bones. Tomorrow morning at 7:30, there's drama with our work Christmas party already, so it's about to get awkward. Tomorrow morning here on the Bobby Bones Show.

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My name's Corey. Giving a big shout out to all our friends turning this up in Riverside. Appreciate y'all. Thanks for making us your first preset in the car and the iHeartRadio app. Dane's New Country 103.9. Girl, shake your face.

Wayne's home for New Country 103.9. Kenny's hitting the road next year, and we want to get you to opening night in Tampa, taking care of all sorts of stuff. It's furnished by Messina Touring Group. 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
1: Thanks for letting us be a part of your Monday. 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
2: All right, let's get to the first call. Who do we have?
3: I'm Heather.
1: Heather is hanging out. Heather, how's your day?
3: I'm good, but I want to say something.
1: Okay.
3: I'm a teacher, and yesterday I had a classroom full of kids who definitely did not do their homework. So this is me getting a message to them. If you're in Mrs. Wild's math class, you better be doing makeup assignments.
2: Okay.
3: That's all I gotta say.
1: We should open up the phone like one day a week just to let teachers put students in check.
2: They deserve it.
1: I dig that. Hey, well, best of luck to you in class today, all right?
3: Thank you.
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1: 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Good luck.

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I'm Bobby Bones. Tomorrow morning at 7:30, there's drama with our work Christmas party already, so it's about to get awkward. 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Let me

0: 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We are Dayton's new country, 103.9. It's a busy weekend in Nashville. 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

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Thank you so much for hanging with us tonight. We appreciate y'all. Hey, we play it back to back, so you just got to let us know what you want to hear. 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